0: Kick and pitch. Cold strike on the outside edge. A slider from Ray. One in one.
1: Yeah, nice backdoor slider from Ray. That's a perfect pitcher's pitch.
0: Treat your family and friends to a night at the ballpark with the Summer Night Special. As Ray is ready, here comes the 1-1. And Lau looks at a ball high and outside, fastball that missed. In addition to game tickets, fans purchasing through this offer will receive a beer or bottled water. For more information and to purchase tickets, visit Cubs.com/Summer Night Special. 2-1 the count. The pitch. Fouled out of play off to the left.
1: That's some combo, either a beer or a bottled water.
0: Everyone has a preference, right?
1: Yeah.
0: Some like the mind-enhancing refreshments. Others may be driving, so it's safer to get the water. Some underage.
1: The mind-enhancing refreshments.
0: Got a whole variety at Wrigley.
1: Yeah.
0: 2-2 the count with Lau at the plate and two down here at the bottom of the fifth. Cubs up 1-0. The pitch. Swing and a miss. Strike three. As Ray zips a fastball by Lau. Pirates go down in order in the fifth. We head to inning number six. Cubs 1-0. On the score in the Northwestern Medicine Cubs Radio Network.
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7: Zach, thank you. Nico has grounded out twice, both times to the shortstop Triolo as he takes a strike from Paul Skeens. Skeens, the big right-hander, surrendered a run in the fourth inning. Seiya Suzuki with a two-out RBI single into center field. And that is the difference in the game as Nico bangs one foul down the right field line. One run on three hits and no errors for the Cubs. No runs on two hits for the Pirates, as Colin Ray has actually outpitched Paul Skeens in the first five innings. Nico looks at a ball up and in. Skeens now at 90 pitches, so that's a number the Pirates keep very close tabs on. And the next offering, Nico lines one to first, caught by Horwitz. And that's the first out in the inning. But this might very well be Skeen's final inning. I see the bullpen guys moving around and looking for gloves. And they're going to have somebody warming up very soon. 91 pitches for Skeens. And here is Michael Busch. Cubs lead 1-0. And Busch takes high. Skeens had a string of six consecutive strikeouts back from the first until the third inning. Cubs got their run in the fourth. But the Cubs as a group, Ron, you mentioned early, one of the things you try to do is elevate his pitch count as quickly as possible. And I think as a unit, the Cubs did a nice job.
1: Yeah, they're doing okay. You know, they've scored a run. But, yeah, it's one of those things where you're trying to get him out of the game as soon as possible. And you know, they've done okay. He's got a lot of punch-outs in this game. But at the end of the day, Colin Ray's out pitching.
7: 94 pitches now for Skeens. And Bush takes outside a four-pitch walk, so that'll elevate the pitch count even more.
1: They're going to challenge this pitch.
8: The catcher has challenged.
1: Ball strike challenge, sponsored by Northwestern Medicine.
7: Guys are moving around in the bullpen. Very soon, they're going to have
8: pitch
7: some warm-up.
8: Pittsburgh has one challenge remaining.
7: And that is ball four on the review. On the challenge, so the Pirates lost the challenge. Bush gets the walk, and the batter is Alex Bregman.
1: Now here in the last inning and now here a little bit in this inning, looks like Skeens losing a little bit of his command of his fastball.
7: Breaking ball strike to Bregman.
1: And that's an inside breaking ball that hits the corner.
7: Only once all year has he been allowed to go above 100, and that was 102. And here's a swing and a miss by Bregman, and the count now is nothing and two.
1: Now Bregman, a big swing. 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
7: Bouncing ball slowly toward third, charging, picking is Callahan. Low throw, not able to be dug out at first. Everybody is safe. Horwitz could not dig out the low throw by Callahan. It might go as a base hit. It was not a routine play at all. Safe at second is Bush. We'll wait for the ruling on Bregman as Ian Happ comes up.
1: Yeah, I think they're giving this an E5 on the third baseman, and this might be the end of the day for Skeens. I don't think they had a guy up. Did they fast enough to get him to have a guy ready? So maybe they're not. This is just one of those meetings on the mound from the manager, because the one way we know is the pitching coach would still be walking out there.
7: Don Kelly, the manager.
1: Right? He went out there to talk to his all-star pitcher.
7: Pitching coach is Bill Murphy. Murphy, a very casual stroll out to the mound in this series. He caught your eye, didn't he?
1: Well, he walks out there like his feet hurt.
7: We'll do some investigating. Ian Happ, the batter, he'll take down low for ball one. Two men on. This is a big spot in this game.
1: It really is. Ian with five RBIs in yesterday's ball game and a big three-run bomb. But the Cubs could use a big swing right now.
7: Low and inside for a ball to Ian. So Bregman safe on E5. Bush the runner at second. Happ had a single back in the fourth inning. It was right before Suzuki drove in the game's only run with a base hit. Happ takes a strike. I thought he was going to swing on 2-0.
1: Oh, he got a fastball inner half, 2-0. He was taken all the way. Team, it's on tap here in the sixth inning, sponsored by Flight by Yingling, the next generation light beer. Boy, on tap, Cubs score a couple more runs against this guy. That would be outstanding.
7: Happ chops it foul. There's a good-sized gap in right center for Happ at the moment. And the outfielders are not all that deep, which kind of surprises me.
1: Yeah, Mangum, I understand, because it's kind of a short porch in right, so you try to take away the ball hit in front of you because of the short porch and the wall. But the left field is pretty shallow also.
7: Happ taps one over the mound, charging the shortstop. He will throw to first, and he throws the ball away. The Cubs are going to get a run. Bush scores. Bregman goes to third. Everybody is safe. Happ is safe at first. Triolo, the shortstop, gloved it and made a running throw low when it got past Horwitz. The Cubs lead 2-0. Big break.
1: Well, it's one of those plays. The ball's just chopped right over Skeen's head. Shortstop coming over, fields this ball, and then, you know, the old traveling, he didn't get a grip on the ball, takes an extra step, and then rushes the throw and throws it low. Cubs score another run, and that's going to chase Skeens with the Cubs up in this ball game. That's a great job by the Cubs offense.
7: Cubs lead 2-0. Errors by the opponents. 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There have actually been two errors in the inning. Have to read it again. 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Cubs lead 2-0. Have two men on with one away in this sixth inning. And Paul Skeens is out of this game. We'll be back with more after this on The Score and the Northwestern Medicine Cubs Radio Network.
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7: Mason Montgomery, the new left-handed pitcher for the Pirates, his first pitch to Suzuki is fouled at the plate. RBI opportunity here, run first and third with one away.
1: Now, for Suzuki, you're just looking for a ball you can really drive.
11: On the previous play, Pat accredited a single.
1: So you asked the question, Pat. It's a single for Ian, and then there'll be an error on the shortstop, allowing an extra base.
11: No RBI.
7: The next pitch to Suzuki is outside. So Hap gets a base hit.
1: No error, he said. Or no RBI.
7: No RBI, right.
1: Mm-hmm.
7: The run scored on the throwing error. Suzuki trying to come through. The infield is back. The pitch to Seiya, high and outside from Mason Montgomery.
1: Well, this is really where you want to stay away from hooking that ground ball. And you really want to try to drive a ball to the middle of the diamond. Left center, right center. If you can get a ball elevated there, that's what you're looking to do.
7: Seiya drove in the first run of the game with a base hit back in the fourth. He takes inside. And now it's a ball and a strike. And all of a sudden, this crowd got very quiet at PNC Park.
1: Yeah, I think the count is 2-1, I believe. I think the people on the scoreboard were at a hot dog break.
7: Chopper fouled by Suzuki.
1: They were a little slow putting the score up, and now they're off with the ball strike. Yeah, they're still trying to figure it out.
7: Do you think that was written into their contract?
1: Yeah, hot dog break in the sixth. They just didn't get back in time.
7: It's a very common clause in contracts. Here's the 3-2. Bounce to short. Fielded by Triolo. Go to second one. Over to first. Not in time. Not in time. Undoubtedly, the Pirates will challenge that call. It was a bang-bang play. The initial call by Mark Ripperger is safe for Suzuki, but they'll take another look, maybe even two or three looks.
1: They are not going to challenge. How about that?
7: Wow. It's a run is in. Cubs lead 3-0. It's a big play.
1: Great hustle by Suzuki to beat this throw. And this is, you know, what we were just talking about. You wanted to stay away from the rollover ground ball. And that's what he did. But, you know, his speed and just hustle of trying to get that RBI, and he beat that throw. That is a big play for the Cubs.
7: So Suzuki with his second run batted in of the game, his 19th of the year, And the Cubs now lead 3-0 as they try to split this four-game series. Kevin Alcantara batting. Pinch hitting for Moises Ballesteros. Craig Counsell putting the right-handed batter in there to face the southpaw Montgomery. And the first pitch swung on and missed. Suzuki, not a real big base-stealing threat at first. There's a fastball strike and the count nothing and two. RBIs by Cubs batters are a very good thing to have. 0-2 on Alcantara. And the pitch. Driven toward right, slicing foul, and it's going to be back out of play. It's kind of a lonely feeling when you're looking around for a certain item that is sponsored, or at least you thought was sponsored, and it's nowhere to be seen. You have to make up something rather quickly. Here's the 0-2. It's down low. Wild pitch, and down to second goes Suzuki. That happens. The catcher blocked the pitch, and then it kind of got tangled up in the legs of the batter, Alcantara, and the catcher had no idea where the ball was.
1: Yeah, it kind of goes behind the hitter and through his legs, and the catcher loses sight of the ball.
7: So now another RBI opportunity with a man at second and two down. Swing and a miss, strike three, and that ends the inning. A curveball got him. But the Cubs with a couple of gift runs. There was one big error by Callahan and another play that probably should have been made that wasn't. Bottom line, Cubs score twice and lead 3-0 in the middle of the sixth inning. On the score and the Northwestern Medicine Cubs Radio Network.
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7: Reynolds leading off the sixth inning for the Pirates. Switch hitter batting left-handed, takes a strike. The former Cub and All-Star Ron Coomer, Pat Hughes at PNC Park, Zach Zaidman working alongside, our engineer is Mel Check, and we all thank you for joining us. Cubs lead 3-0, trying to both put a loss in the column for Paul Skeens and also trying to split this four-game series. Here's a swing and a chopper foul at the plate. I think that's always the goal when you're a visiting team, Ron. You're always trying to win a series, and occasionally you'll sweep a four-game series on the road. Right. Not very often. But the real goal is to split. Get out of there with two wins. Deep drive to right. This is trouble, and it's going to be a home run. Ryan Reynolds with a home run to right. And the Pirates get on the board. It's now 3-1.
1: Now one of the few pitches that Ray has thrown in the middle of the plate. He has thrown the ball exceptionally well today. That one, not one of his best pitches. Fastball, belt high, middle.
7: Reynolds with only his fifth home run of the year. It's his 35th RBI. And the Cub lead has gone down to 3-1. O'Neill Cruz, the batter, looks at a strike. Going back to some of the spots earlier, the Cubs' leadoff man in the ballgame. There is a pitch that missed a little bit down low. Leadoff man presented by Benny's Beverage Depot. If a leadoff batter gets a base hit to start a game, Benny's Beverage Depot donates $100, make it $200 to service dog charities. If you can't find it at Benny's, it's probably not worth drinking.
1: Cruz stepped out, taking some time, not quite sure why. There he goes. Now he's back in the box.
7: Colin Ray had 84 pitches for the game. Cubs right-hander fires low and inside, and now the count 2-2 on O'Neill Cruz.
1: Boy, once again, Colin Ray with another very good start for the Cubs. I know he's not, it's not finished for him yet, but you know, once again, you're matched up against the reigning Cy Young, and he's outpitched him.
7: Pitch is low and inside, 3-2. He sure has, Ron. And he's done a good job. He's kept the Cubs in the great majority of his starts all year.
1: Really has.
7: The next offering, drilled to deep right center. This ball is playable for Suzuki, and he makes the catch a step shy of the track. Over in front of the 375 sign in right center field. Out number one. Big out.
1: But 86 pitches now for Colin Ray. Maybe 87 at that last one. I think Milner warming up for the Cubs. A left-hander in the Cubs bullpen. So I think it's batter by batter now for Colin Ray staying in the game.
7: Justinson Garcia, the batter, takes a strike, 0-1.
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7: Here comes the 0-1, breaking ball down low. Going into spring training, remember, the Cubs were hoping Cade Horton would be ready to go. They had Matthew Boyd. Hoping Justin Steele would be joining the team soon. Here is a swing and a foul back. Now, Boyd should be able to rejoin the rotation fairly quickly. I don't think there's an exact date yet.
1: No, but I think what counsel was saying earlier today is that probably in this homestand coming up after the St. Louis series, Boyd is going to throw, I believe, in Iowa like 65 to 70 pitches here coming up.
7: Garcia looks at a ball away, 2-2.
1: So Kate, it's great news for Boyd getting back.
7: The Cade Horton done for the year. Mm-hmm. Justin Steele still at least a couple of more months away, maybe more.
1: The strained elbow, they're hoping that he's going to be able to pitch. Got some good news the other day, but, yeah.
7: 2-2 pitch, dribble to the right side. Barehanded by Horner, and he throws not in time. Garcia gets an infield single. Nico made a beautiful barehanded pickup on the run and a sidearm throw, but it was too late.
1: Yep, this is an excellent play by Nico, but no real chance. Garcia runs well, and Nico has a long way to go. He's playing right up the middle, so he does everything he can do. But Garcia beats the throw, and that'll bring out Craig Counsell. That's what I was wondering. And, you know, for Ray, it was hitter by hitter. He had an excellent ball game today.
7: It's his ball game to win, and a pitching change will be forthcoming. Pitching changes by the Cubs. Those are sponsored by James Hardy Building Products, siding with the Cubs. Cubs on top, 3-1. We're in the sixth inning. 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
7: Game time temperature, 71 degrees. Game time temp. 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Obi Milner is the new left-handed pitcher for the Chicago Cubs. He inherits a runner at first with one away and the Cubs leading 3-1 in the bottom of the sixth inning. Jake Mangum is the batter. Jostensen Garcia takes his lead at first, held by Bush. First pitch, swung on and missed, 0-1. Good umpiring crew. We've mentioned Dan Bellino, the crew chief behind the plate. Mark Ripperger at first, Shane Lavensparger at second, Dan Merzel at third. The next offering missing, but the announcement of the umpires, always brought to you by Old National Bank, where relationships and results matter. The lanky left-hander ready for the 1-1. Swing and a miss. Got in on his hands. What do you like here, Ron?
1: I like that same pitch. I think you stay right in there and see if you can crossfire another fastball. You might end up getting another jam swing like that, and if he makes contact, you could get a couple hopper to short or third. You might be able to turn a pair.
7: Lights are on. Haven't quite taken full effect yet, nor will they for another 20 or 30 minutes. Swinging a foul back. The lights are on in this ball game. The lights are on. Tonight's game is powered by ComEd. One away and a man at first. 3-1. Cubs lead. Sixth inning. Here's a drive foul slicing down the right field line.
1: Another good fastball inside by Milner. Mangum way late and hit it off to the right.
7: All is quiet on the Allegheny River. Just outside the ballpark. Now beyond the right center field fence. And now the 1-2 is down low for a ball. 2-2.
1: Now in all these years of coming to Pittsburgh, have you ever been out on a boat on the Allegheny River?
7: I can't say that I have, Ron.
1: No, me neither. No.
7: It's kind of a brownish tint of water.
1: Yeah, I don't necessarily know if I'd want to swim in that.
7: Here's the looper foul. I definitely would not want to swim in it. This ball is out of play, 2-2. But it is one of the famous Three Rivers.
1: Yep. Beautiful skyline here in Pittsburgh. Here from our view, we see the skyline, the Clemente Bridge, and the ballpark. Gorgeous view.
7: Strike three called, a backdoor breaking ball, and Mangum is the second out in the inning.
1: Well, after some good fastballs inside to Mangum, then you get the little backdoor slider where it starts out well off the plate away and comes back to the strike zone. Excellent pitch by Milner to get the punch out.
7: Tyler Callahan, the batter. Lefty against lefty. The pitch by Milner is outside. Pirates' previous home was Three Rivers Stadium. And I believe the Three Rivers were the Ohio, the Allegheny, and the Monongahela.
1: Excuse you?
7: Is that correct?
1: I'm on the first two. The last one's got me puzzled. How about if we go to Mel? Check. Is that right, Mel? Mel's on it. See, that's why he's been around this game as long. See, he knows. There we go. I was wrong.
7: Could you spell it for us, Mel? Here comes the 1-1. It's taken a little bit high for a ball. 2-1.
3: He actually did spell it correctly.
1: Oh, wow.
3: Off mic. Monongahela.
7: Monongahela. Here's a pickoff throw at first, not in time.
1: Now, I will go way out on a limb here and say this ballpark is a little nicer than the other one.
7: No contest.
1: Yeah, not even close.
7: 2-1 pitch, curveball in there for a strike.
1: I could have absolutely done without playing in the other one and just played in something like this the whole time.
7: Was the other part rough on your knees?
1: Oh, terrible. That AstroTurf was just brutal.
7: Glad you brought up such a cheerful subject. Here's a foul drive off to the left out of play.
1: Thanks for reminding me. Yeah.
7: Any other parts that you'd like to get off your chest? The 2-0 is fouled away. Still 2-2. We've got time now here. Go ahead, Ron.
1: Yeah. How about Philly? Did you like Philly?
7: I didn't have to play on it.
1: Yeah, that wasn't very good on knees. No. Same thing with Cincy.
7: Yeah.
1: No. All those parks are gone. Same thing with the Metrodome in Minnesota. That park is gone.
7: Pop fly foul. This ball is going to be out of play.
1: I feel like a weight has been lifted.
7: You've been trying to get rid of this for years?
1: Yeah, right off my knees. It just got lifted.
7: Well, you should have brought this up sooner.
1: We had 13 years to bring it up, and you waited this long.
7: Now you mentioned the Metrodome in Minnesota.
1: Yeah.
7: Here's the 2-2, driven toward right center. Might be trouble. Back toward the wall, and Suzuki cannot make the catch. He collides with Cole Armstrong as a run scores. And it's a double for Tyler Callahan. And the Pirates are right back in the game. The lead is now 3-2.
1: Now this ball's well struck. Suzuki makes a good play on it. As he gets out to this ball, he's just about at the track in right center field. And I wonder if he thought he was going to start hearing Pete be close to this ball or not. It hits the very tip of the glove of Suzuki and ends up going into the wall.
7: Callahan gets a double. The Pirates got a break because the runner Garcia, with two outs, was running all the way. If there was one or no outs, he would have had to wait to see if the ball might be caught. But he took off with impunity and scores. And now the tying run in scoring position with two down. It's a 3-2 Cubs lead in this sixth inning.
1: Triolo at the plate now, right-hander against the left-handed side-armer of Milner. Webb warming up in the Cubs bullpen.
7: Jared Triolo, the number 8 hitter, will take a strike. So it kind of feels like the Cubs offense is going to have to go back to work. Activity will commence in the Cub bullpen.
1: Yep, that is Webb warming up.
7: The 0-1 drifting outside, 1-1. This can be a very loud ballpark, despite the low attendance capacity. The 1-1 is fouled at the plate. 1-2. This only holds about 38,000 when it's jammed up, and we are not sold out tonight here. This is probably in the 20 to 25 neighborhood, if that. But it gets loud here.
1: Yeah, it really does. I think it's because the fans are right on the field. This ballpark is built up, not out.
7: Now the 1-2 inside, 2-2. Cubs trying to hang on to the lead now. 3-2 advantage. Each team has scored twice in this sixth inning. And the 2-2. Wrapped on the ground to short. Swanson gets down on it and throws to first in time. Pirates get two on three hits. They leave one. It's on to the seventh inning. Cubs 3, Pirates 2. This is the score in the Northwestern Medicine Cubs Radio.
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7: Mason Montgomery, the left-hander, still in the game. Amaya has struck out twice, and a pitch to Miguel is a strike. Romer, there's a guy like a Paul Skeens starting, and then he leaves the game as an everyday player. Is there a little bit of relief that you don't have to face him anymore?
1: Yeah, I would say a little relief, and I think a little bit of pride that, you know, you knocked him out of the game.
7: Sure.
1: Not that you really knocked him out of the game, but he left the game, and you're in the lead, you know, so that's it's a big deal.
7: Now the objective is to hold on to this lead and split this series.
1: Ball strike challenge we just had is sponsored by Northwestern Medicine. Amaya won the challenge.
7: And Miguel will look at a strike. And the count now 3-1. Walks by Cubs batter, sponsored by itsnotagameillinois.com. Speeding in a work zone is like arguing with the ump. Here's a chopper foul. Arguing with the ump is a no-win. Mind the signs and avoid the fines. Let's take a look at a little baseball history and see what's happened on the 28th of May down through the years. See if Amaya can crank up a Cubs rally. He bounces one to third. Fair. Fielded by Callahan, long off-balance throw is in time for out number one. One away, Cubs lead by a run. This date in baseball history brought to you by villageofbedfordpark.com. It's time to make history for your business in Bedford Park. The legendary Willie Mays had his first big league home run on this date in 1951. As Dansby Swanson takes down low, he started his career 0 for 12. His manager was Leo DeRocher. But Leo said, kid, you're my center fielder and you're going to be playing, so don't worry about being 0 for whatever. Even though Warren Spahn, the legendary left-hander, was pitching for the Braves, Mays would belt a home run for his first big league hit, a 450-foot homer against Spahn.
1: He had a lot of aggression after going over.
7: Swanson takes a strike.
1: Think how long of a home run that would be, because he couldn't have been much more than 170 pounds, 75 pounds, when he first broke in the league at a really young age.
7: Very strong.
1: Yeah.
7: Now, he would own Warren Spahn, and not many hitters did.
1: Right.
7: Warren, a great Hall of Fame left-hander, the winningest left-hander in baseball history. I think he still is. Fastball, strike three, call to Swanson. Swanson caught looking, two down. But how about this, Ron? Willie Mays would hit 18 home runs in his career against Warren Spahn. It was the most he hit against any pitcher. A famous one that he hit against Spahn was in a 16-inning game in San Francisco in 1963, a night game. Spahn was hooked up with Juan Marichal in a nothing-nothing duel. It went into the 16th inning. Both guys pitched complete games.
1: Oh, my God. 16 innings.
7: And Mays won it with a homer in the bottom of the 16th inning. Now, that's a famous game. And one you will not see anything close to resembling again. Here comes the 1-1 to Pete Crow Armstrong. Taken outside
1: now,
7: for a ball.
1: I would think Spahn and Marichal's new sponsor after that game would have been Advil.
7: Little pain relief?
1: Oh, my gosh. Could you imagine? What do you think their pitch count was in 16 innings?
7: They were both around 200. 200 pitches in the one game.
1: Oh.
7: Swing and a miss by Pete Crow Armstrong in the count 2-1. But Spahn, the amazing thing, Ron, he was not a kid. He was like 39 years old at that time. Marichal was more like 23, 24. And Marichal was quoted later as saying, every time I saw him go out to the mound, I knew I had to go out
1: there.
7: Yeah. My teammates never would have let me forget it.
1: Right.
7: Now, other baseball history notes. Dale Long of the Pirates had a homer in his eighth consecutive game on this date in 1956. Pete Crow Armstrong chops it foul. Now, that would be tied but never broken by a big league batter. Don Mattingly and Ken Griffey Jr. would both hit homers in eight straight games. I don't think anybody else has done that.
1: No, I don't believe so.
7: Here's a smash on the ground, fielded by the first baseman Horwitz, feeds to the pitcher on the bag, and that ends the inning. 1-2-3, we go to the bottom of the seventh. Cubs 3, Pirates 2 on the score, and the Northwestern Medicine Cubs Radio Network.
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7: Caleb Thielbar is the new Cub pitcher, the left-hander. And he'll go to work on Davis, Horwitz, and Lau. There is a beautiful full moon above the right field corner area as the lights are beginning to take full effect. Thielbar, the veteran, flips a curveball low and inside, ball one.
1: Yeah, it's kind of the second day we've had that full moon.
7: It looks very close. It looks like it's right above the sky over the Allegheny River. I'm looking to see if there's a string, if there's some kid who's playing some kind of a practical joke. But no, I don't see a string. That's Mr. Moon. The set for the 1-1. And the pitch on the way. Fly ball, center field and deep. Going back, Pete Crow-Armstrong with room makes the catch. As soon as he started drifting with his eye on the ball, I knew he had it. And he did, just to the right of the 399 sign. And that is out number one.
1: Yeah, ball well struck. Right to the middle of the ballpark. And Pete, you know, he goes back hard and then just kind of glides into making that catch.
10: 19,121. 1-9-1-2-1.
7: Getting the attendance figure as Thielbar goes to work on Horwitz. Curveball strike. Walks to Cubs batters. 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Speeding in a work zone is like arguing with the ump. Mind the signs, avoid the fines. Curveball just missed, 1-1.
1: 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Room for everyone, ready for wherever the road takes you.
7: Breaking ball swung on and missed. What's on your mind on 1-2?
1: You got a couple options. You know, you're way ahead on Horwitz. Horwitz does have some pop in his bat. You could elevate one more fastball to try to set up the slider down and away, or just go to the slider down and away.
7: This next offering rides in high. 2-2. Brandon Lau on deck. Thielbar to the belt. Brings it. Fouled away.
1: That one might have got a little more of the plate than Thielbar wanted. That pitch was down and middle. Coming to you live all season long from the Invesco QQQ broadcast booth. Proud partner of the Chicago Cubs.
7: Next pitch fouled away again. Good battle.
1: Yeah, that was good fastball. That's a good pitch. That one got in on Horwitz's hands. That was a good fastball right on the inside corner.
7: Cubs are going to be in St. Louis tomorrow night. Game one against the Redbirds for the year. Here's the 2-2. Time called. I was reading about Dustin May yesterday, Ron. He took a no-hitter into the eighth inning in Milwaukee, and then Milwaukee got two runs and won the game 2-1. There are losses, and there are very painful losses. Here's the 2-2. Low and outside, it's 3-2.
1: You know, Milwaukee has been on a roll here as of late, and, you know, it's like when the Cubs had that month where, you know, they couldn't lose at home. You know, didn't lose at home for 36 days. You find ways to win games, don't you?
7: Sure seem to. Thielbar just missed outside. And with one away, the Pirates have a man on here in the bottom of the seventh inning in a one-run game.
1: Theobar thought that was a strike. I don't blame him. It was a good pitch. And it just off the plate away.
7: Brandon Lau has been the main power source for the Pirates so far this year. 14 home runs and 36 RBIs. He leads the team in each category. Horwitz, the runner at first, being held by Bush. Lau trying to launch one, swings and misses. He was out in front. The pitchers of record are Colin Ray on the positive side and Paul Skeens on the other side. Here's the 0-1. There's a strike. What do you like on 0-2, Ron?
1: I really like that last slider he just threw. That one buckled Lau.
7: Do you want this one in or out of the zone?
1: I want it away. Prefer it to be down and away if you're going to miss. There you go.
7: There's a pitch just low and away. 1-2.
1: I just would not want to give Lau anything he could turn on and hit to that short porch in a one-run ball game.
7: The 1-2 pitch. Swing and a miss. Strike three. Theobar gets the strikeout. Two down.
1: Big pitch by Caleb. He just rears back and throws gas right on the outside corner for strike three. Great pitch. Strikeouts by Cubs pitchers are brought to you by Chicago and Northwest Indiana Hyundai dealers.
7: Reynolds to bat right-handed. Tying run at first. Two down, seventh inning. Reynolds checks and takes low and inside. It is a strike.
1: Yeah, that was a swing.
7: First base umpire Mark Ripperger made that call. Horwitz takes a little bigger lead. It's always hard to get a lead against a left-handed pitcher that you're not real familiar with. Horwitz being held by Bush. The next pitch, check swing. It's down low, no swing. 1-1 on Reynolds.
1: Reynolds not having a very good look at the pitches from Theobar. Two check swings, one a swing, one not a swing, but neither one did he have a good look at.
7: He homered his last time up. And Reynolds takes in the dirt, blocked by the catcher, Amaya.
1: 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Imagine that.
7: Cubs trying to split the series, leading in the series finale. 2-1 in the seventh inning. Here's the next offering off the inside corner, 3-1. Reynolds will certainly be thinking extra bases if he swings. The 3-1. Reynolds takes inside ball four. Two walks in the inning. Tying run now in scoring position. The go-ahead run is at first. And O'Neill Cruz, the batter, and Tommy Hotovy, the Cub pitching coach, will walk out to the mound to see about Theobar.
1: And the Cubs just trying to get someone else warmed up. Tommy with a slow walk out to the mound. Theobar's just missed with a couple pitches. He thought he had Horwitz struck out with that slider away, and it just missed the outside corner. And this is Webb again warming up. So this is the second time Webb is warming up. So he'd probably only take a few pitches and he'll be ready to go. Yeah, he's already throwing bullets. So,
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7: Ball game on the line. Cruz with power. Left-handed batter waiting. Theobar delivers. First pitch strike. Off-speed delivery, 0-1. The tying run is at second. That's Horowitz. The go-ahead run at first, that's Reynolds. The 0-1 from Thielbar. Outside to Cruz.
1: Cruz, another guy in this Pirate lineup. Big time pop in his bat. He's got 11 home runs already.

0: good fastball.
1: Went fastball inside and got in on him. Thielbar's another guy, a lot like Colin Ray. You think of him as being just command guy, but he's got a good fastball. 93, 94 miles an hour with that heater.
0: Infielders will try to knock down any sharp grounder. The pitch. Check swing, no swing. He almost got him. Cruz just able to check his swing in time.
1: This is a big pitch here. Counts 2-2. You got two men on, two outs in a one-run ball game. You don't want to go to 3-2.
0: The pitch on the way is low, and it is 3-2.
1: Thielbar went back to the pitch that had him earlier in the at-bat curveball, and Cruz didn't chase it down.
0: So any hit to the outfield will certainly tie the game. Full count, two down, runners at first and second. The pitch, swing, and a miss, strike three on a slow changeup. Might have been a curveball that was way slower than anything else he threw in the entire inning. Good pitch. No runs for the Pirates. They leave two. We go to the eighth inning. Cubs 3, Pirates 2. 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
1: Top of the eighth inning here in Pittsburgh. Cubs up 3-2. First pitch down for a ball to Nico Horner. And this eighth inning is sponsored by Cars for Kids, 877. Cars for Kids, that's Cars with a K to donate your car today, Patrick. And the Cubs need to maybe add one or two on here in this eighth.
0: Or seven. Here's Nico Horner leading off this eighth inning, and he has a count of 2-0. The attendance tonight, 19,121. Beautiful night in Pittsburgh. Cubs trying to win and split the four-game set. Nico nothing for three, so he's due. He'll take a strike. Brandon Bidois is the new pitcher, B-I-D-O-I-S. Pronounces it Bidois. And the next pitch, swung on, line towards center, but right there is Cruz to make the catch. One down, eighth inning, Cubs leading by a run, and the batter, Michael Busch. Ron, it looks like you were the closest in the Benny's Beverage Depot attendance game. Your guess was 18,500, only about 600 off the actual figure. And the next pitch to Busch is low and inside.
1: We can celebrate the big win and hopefully two wins on the team playing tonight.
0: Well, you can.
1: As we go to St. Louis tonight.
0: One ball and no strikes on Busch. Swing and a miss by

0: Michael. Bush has not put the ball in play tonight. He has struck out and walked twice, but he scored two runs after the walks. And now the 1-1 on the way. Driven toward left, down the line. This ball is going to slice foul and back out of play. So Ron Coomer, the attendance winner in the Benny's Beverage Depot attendance game. And speaking of Ron and Benny's, the player of the game, the toast of the game, coming up in the ninth inning. And that's Ron's assignment, sponsored by Benny's Beverage Depot. Bush waiting for the 1-2. Takes strike three called on the outside edge. And that's the second out in the inning. And it brings up Alex Bregman.
1: Bush, he didn't like the call, thought it was wide. It was a little backdoor breaking ball from Bidwah, but it did hit the outside corner.
0: Bregman has struck out, flied out, and reached on an error on the third baseman, Callahan. And that was the inning in which the Cubs scored twice. And that's the difference in the game. 3-2 Cubs in the eighth. Swinging a foul back. He got jammed. 0-2.
1: Back-to-back fastballs inside to Bregman. Took the first one. That one, as you said, Peck got in on him.
0: Zach Zaidman's postgame show coming your way after this one. Here's a line drive. Left center field going to fall in there for a base hit. Bregman a two-out single. And the batter is Ian Happ. Zach will have that for you. The old National Bank Cubs radio postgame show. The official bank of the Cubs radio network.
1: Bregman goes out and hooks this pitch away and dumps it in the left center field. It's a good job by Bregman. Keeps that hitting streak alive.
0: Eight consecutive games now. Deep drive to right off the bat of Ian Happ. It's got a chance. Gone. Ian Happ with a line drive home run to the seats in right, out toward right center. And that's a big one. The Cubs lead 5-2. And it left the park in a hurry.
1: Yeah, this is a line drive bullet to right center field. Ian gets this pitch. It's a fastball up and out over the plate, and he didn't miss it. And that is, as you said, Pat, a big swing of the bat. Cubs up 5-2.
0: For Ian, his 12th of the year, he now has 28 runs batted in. I'm going back to the play in the sixth inning in which he hit the ball. They initially called it an error. Did they change that?
1: It's a hit and an error for Ian on that ball in the sixth inning.
0: Okay. But he did not get an RBI on that play,
1: That's
0: did
1: correct.
0: He? Okay.
1: No, he did not. But he's got three hits now in the ball game today.
0: But he had the big RBI night last night with five. And as an encore, two RBIs on the home run a moment ago. And more importantly, it gives the Cubs a little bit of breathing room late in this game. We're in the eighth. Five, two Cubs. Here's a liner into left, a base hit. Suzuki poking a single into left field off Bidwah. This all started with two outs and nobody on.
1: Two outs, nobody on, and Bregman was at an 0-2 count. And Bidwah threw him a breaking ball down and away, and Bregman just hooked it somewhat softly into left center field for a base hit. It was good protection swing just to keep the at-bat alive, but put it in play and got him a base hit. And now the Cubs with three straight hits here with two outs.
0: Michael Conforto is going to bat for the first time. Michael, born in Seattle, Washington. And the pitch on the way. And Conforto swings and fouls it back.
1: Conforto yesterday with a big home run. He has hit some big, big home runs for the Cubs.
0: Had the game winner against Cincinnati in one of those crazy four games about a month ago. Pitch is taken high and outside.
1: The game tying home run on the south side, right?
0: That's right.
1: Crazy game on Sunday.
0: That's right. Short lead at first by Suzuki, being held by Horwitz. And now Conforto takes upstairs. Sometimes that last out of an inning can be extremely elusive.
1: Yeah, Davis going out to talk to Bidois. I think he's frustrated out on the mound. Young pitcher, he had a quick inning, looking like he was going to have a quick inning with a line out and a punch out, and then things have gotten away from him a little bit. Two-run homer, a base hit, now he's behind in the count.
0: And his pitch count in the inning starts to climb, so you lose just a little bit of your stuff. And let's see if Conforto can take advantage of that. It's 2-1 on Michael. And the pitch on the way, way outside, not close. Not close at all. That was way up and off the edge. And you may have heard that boat going by on the Allegheny River. The boat got some airtime. Here's the 3-1, and it's in there for a strike.
1: Yeah, that's that river boat you were talking about yesterday. You go out there gambling if you want.
0: He is right under the moon right now. I'll keep you updated. Maybe. 3-2 on Conforto. Traveling time for the runner Suzuki at first. Seau with his lead. A long set by Bidois. There goes the runner. The pitch taken down low. Check swing, no swing. Bidois with a laborious eighth inning. He got the first two men, but now four batters have reached. The big blow, a two-run homer by Happ. And the batter is Miguel Amaya.
1: Yeah, and I'm looking down at that Pirate bullpen, and there's no help down there. Bidwaz, he's on his own. He's got to get out of this inning. You know, Pittsburgh has games all weekend coming up, and they are not looking to expend any more bullpen arms here in this inning.
0: Amaya has struck out twice and grounded out. And the pitch to Miguel. It's a wild pitch. Bouncing away from the catcher, Davis. And runners advance to second and third. And now, a base hit could really put the Cubs in a great spot.
1: Kind of crazy how this inning is gone, isn't it? That's, you know, two quick outs. Line out to center and then a punch out. And now, a hit, a two-run homer, another hit, and a walk, and now a wild pitch.
0: Then the riverboat got some air time.
1: Yeah, yeah, yeah.
0: Here's a pitch down low. It's 2-1. Just trying to include all the details.
1: Yeah, no, you're at the top of your game tonight. Absolutely.
0: And the 2-1 to Amaya. It's high and inside. It's 3-1. A base hit here would really put the Cubs in great shape. As it is, they're on top 5-2 in the eighth. And now the 3-1 from the right-hander. Swinging a high fly ball to left, down the line, curling toward foul territory and landing out of play. That's the only place in that side of the field where you can get a relatively cheap home run. If you hit it right down the line, it's 325. I've seen a few land just in that little foul pole fence area, but it falls away very quickly. Now the 3-2. And that's going to be a wild pitch getting away from the catcher, and another run scores. That might be a pass ball. It's ball four to Amaya, Scoring on the play is Suzuki. And Conforto goes to third on the play. It looked like he kind of short-armed it as he reached up for that pitch.
1: Yeah, it's one of those pitches. Yeah, that's a mistake by the catcher. That's pass ball, no doubt. That ball's got to be caught.
0: Cubs lead 6-2. They've scored three after two were out and nobody on. And now Swanson trying to add another run to this rally.
1: Yeah, this is one of those ball games for Pittsburgh. They, you know, with Paul Skeens on the mound, they have played a sloppy ball game today. A couple errors, and that got Skeens out of the game. And the Cubs have played a very good ball game, and Colin Ray pitched a great game.
0: As great as pitchers are run, you can't win a game all by yourself.
1: Yeah, no, absolutely. He was trying early.
0: Sometimes it looks like you can. Here's a high fly ball to left. It's going to be caught by Garcia. And he's going to make the play to end the inning. But the Cubs score three and now lead 6-2 as we go to the bottom of the eighth inning on the score. And the Northwestern Medicine Cubs Radio Network.
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10: 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In progress, bottom of the ninth in Baltimore. The Blue Jays lead the Orioles 2-1. Andres Jimenez with a solo shot for Toronto.
0: Garcia leads off the bottom of the eighth inning, Zach, and takes inside from Trent Thornton, the new right-handed pitcher.
10: Bottom four, Astros 5, Rangers 1. Jeremy Pena with a leadoff home run for Houston.
0: A baseball gets loose somehow out in shallow center field. Where did that come from? I'm serious.
1: I know. I just dropped out of it. Maybe the riverboat. They shot it.
0: Could
1: in
0: be.
1: I don't know. Yeah.
0: Could be.
10: I mean, it is a full moon.
1: Yeah.
0: Yeah. Trent Thornton not wearing the long sleeves on this very pleasant night in Pennsylvania. Justinson Garcia, the batter. And we're ready for the resumption of play. Cubs lead 6-2. And the pitch on the way, a swing and a foul back. 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The first is in time, and that's out number one. And the batter is Jake Mangum.
1: Yeah, good start to the inning for Thornton. Catch the game today. That's sponsored by Catch Des Moines. 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
0: 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Siding with the Cubs. Bregman moves in on the grass at third. Mangum hits a ground ball right to Bregman. He gloves it, backhanded, throws to first in time. He was anticipating a possible bunt. Now, Ron, you played a lot of third base. When you were shallow, you're always ready to make a play no matter where you play. But is your sensitivity a little bit heightened when you move in shallow?
1: Yeah, absolutely. You're playing, you know, inside 90 feet from the hitter. And you know you're like, you're basically your range is a step and a dive. That was a nice play by Bregman on the backhand side. Excellent play. Tough plays in the game. We'll go with that. Sponsored by Loyola Medicine. Loyola Medicine defines tough.
0: A step and a dive?
1: Yeah, that's kind of your range. When you play in, you kind of think, you know, if the ball's hit sharply, your range is one good step and then you lay out for the ball is about what your range is. So a step and a dive.
0: Mel Check, our engineer, and I were talking. It's ironic. He was saying that a step and a dive was his favorite dance move back in the day.
1: Attaboy, Mel. Check, check, check, check.
0: The 1-2 misses upstairs, 2-2. Mel has a long drive home after these games. I hope he's not frowning. Here's a ground ball to first. It's going to be foul. A foul ball picked up by Bush, but it was on the other side of the bag. Now, Mel's been working with us for a long time.
1: Yeah.
0: His daughter, Cindy. It's kind of their family business, engineering sporting events. Matt carries around, or rather, Mel carries around an extension cord in his back pocket at all times, whether he's working or not. Here's the 2-2, a chopper foul right side.
1: So, can I ask what the extension cord is?
0: You never know. He's prepared like a good engineer.
1: Yeah, there we go. Yeah.
0: The lights might go out in the grocery store.
1: Yeah, not on Mel.
0: He's there. He'll find what he's looking for. The 2-2 pitch. Chopped a second. Fielded by Horner. And he throws to first to end the inning. Pirates don't score. We go to the ninth. Cubs lead 6-2 on the score in the Northwestern Medicine Cubs Radio Network.
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0: Pete Crow Armstrong will lead off the ninth inning. Cubs in good shape, leading 6-2, but you never know in this park. You can score a bunch in a hurry because of that short right field porch and that short area down the left field line. So let's see if the Cubs can scratch out another run or maybe two and put it on ice. Pete Crow Armstrong is 1-for-4 in the game. Pitchers of record remain the starters. Colin Ray on the positive side and Paul Skeens on the other. Pete jumps away from an inside fastball. 3-0.
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0: Pete takes inside. He's on. Now, 6-2 run, it's still an area where you could steal a bag and it would not be considered poor sportsmanship, correct?
1: I agree, yeah. It's your four-run game. I don't think you stop playing the game, but I also don't necessarily know if you want to take off. If you're going to steal second base, you got to make sure you get there. You want to let these guys hit in this inning and see if you can drive in a couple runs.
0: Nico Horner, the batter. Nico due for a base hit. He is 0-for-4 in this game. He has lined out a couple of times, so it's not like he has not made contact.
1: Yeah, he's hit the ball hard. He hit the ball hard twice in the hole that Triolo made two good plays on in the hole at short, and then a line drive to center and a line drive to first.
0: Pete jumping off to his lead at first. This ball missing outside. It's 1-1. Getting back to the sportsmanship aspect, I've always heard 6-6. If yeah. It's the sixth inning or later and you lead by six or more runs, you really should not try to steal a bag. You shouldn't swing on 3-0.
1: Yeah, you kind of shut it down and just
0: right.
1: Play station-to-station baseball.
0: You can still get your hits. There's nothing wrong with that. That's the game. But the extra stuff should be cooled off.
1: Yep.
0: Here comes the 1-1. Luke Fowl off to the right out of play. Atlanta, an easy winner in Boston earlier, 10-2.
1: How about the Red Sox and their struggles this year? Man.
0: Here's Nico lining a base hit to left. He hit another ball hard, and this time he cashes in. Pete's going to try to go to third, and he does, safely with a slide. Head first slide, he's okay. He saw the left fielder Garcia not really hustling, and Pete Crow Armstrong just took off around second and sped into third with a head first slide.
1: Yeah, that's just one of those plays where you got to keep playing the game, and right fielder, he didn't, you know, our left fielder Garcia just didn't really get after the play all that well, and Pete took an extra base, and then because of that, so did Nico.
0: Now the infield in, the batter Michael Bush. Cubs lead 6-2. Bush takes outside. And a base hit here could really put the Pirates in a deep hole.
1: Yeah, Cubs at second and third, nobody out. Love to see Bushy. He's got two walks, two punch outs. See him punch in and get him an RBI or two right here.
0: Michael will take high for a ball, 2-0. Bush with a couple of walks and a couple of strikeouts. He has scored two runs. Now he has a chance to drive in a couple. Nobody out, ninth inning. Cubs lead by four. Cubs looking for their 31st win, trying to get to five games above 500 prior to the series in St. Louis this weekend. And now the 2-2. Swinging a fly ball to left, shallow. racing in, the left fielder Garcia makes the catch. Runners have to hold. And that's out number one.
1: Yeah, if the Cubs could finish this game off, which it looks like they might, but, you know, it's still not over yet. You know, the good thing is after the struggles that they had, you're on a much better streak going into St. Louis. And that's, you know, that's always one of those things. You know, you want to be going in there playing good baseball. That is an intense rivalry.
0: And the Cardinals have been one of the overachieving teams this year. There's Alex Bregman taking a strike on the outside. Infield in still. Crow Armstrong, the runner at third. Nico Horner, the runner at second. Right-hander to right-hander. And the pitch. Ground ball right side. Fielded by the first baseman. The throw home is going to be in time. And Pete Crow Armstrong says, no, we're going to have to take a look at that one. Pete thought he dove in before he was tagged by the catcher, Davis. So yeah, we'll see.
1: Yeah, I think the Cubs are going to challenge it. Yep. Dan Bellino, I believe, is going to challenge this or tell us the Cubs are going to challenge. Pete thinks that head first dive, he got his hand in.
17: Chicago is challenging the out call.
1: We've not seen a replay yet.
0: So it will be reviewed on the videotape machines in New York City, where they have an umpire on duty. We're watching the replay, Ron. What do you see?
1: It's close. Pete goes in with his right arm in hand, and the tag comes to his left chest area.
0: Now, his right hand scraped up some dust.
1: Yep.
0: So it's a little hard to see exactly when he got his hand on the plate and when he got tagged. I could not tell.
1: Yeah, the ball beats him to home plate, and that's what Dan Bellino, and the tag went down. It's just whether or not the tag got him in the chest area, that left chest area before his hand hits the bag or the base, home plate.
0: Pete immediately jumped up and put his hands to his ears as if to say, we've got to challenge this call and have them take another look at it. So he was pretty emphatic.
1: And it's tough when you go head first into a base or in a home plate like that and you get a lot going on. It's tough to know what, you know that you're getting your hand in there, but, there's a lot going on. There's tags and you're hitting the ground. Let's see what Dan Bellino says.
17: After review, the ruling on the field is overturned. The runner is safe.
0: Pete was right. He scores the run. Great base running by Pete Crow Armstrong, and the Cubs lead 7-2. Horner advanced to third on the play. Bush should thank Pete Crow Armstrong for the RBI.
1: Yeah, this is one of those plays. Bregman hits that ball to first. Yeah, and Bregman's the one that gets the RBI.
0: Bregman should thank Pete.
1: Yep.
0: And Ian Happ will swing away and foul it away. So it's 7-2, one away, first and third, top of the ninth inning. Bregman's RBI, his 17th. He reaches on a fielder's choice, but he does get the ribby.
1: Yeah.
0: And Crow Armstrong scores the run with a tremendous piece of speed and daring base running. Line drive towards second, caught by Lau, and that's going to be out number two.
1: Well, you think for Pete, that's two bases, right? He takes third on the play in left field. That was, Garcia didn't exactly hustle after that ball as hard as he could have, and that's why Pete took third, and then the play at the plate. And just taking those extra bases, that extra 90 feet, pays off for the Cubs.
0: PCA, his base running run is on a different level from most other players.
1: Yeah. He has that instinct thing that you see with certain players, and then the speed to back it up.
0: Seiya Suzuki at the plate. There are two down. A run in. Cubs on top, 7-2. And the pitch low and away. And it's 1-1. Cub fans delighted with the Cubs' performance here these last couple of games. Cubs able to hammer the Pirates last night 10-4. And the next offering inside to Seiya. Good to see some of the bats coming alive too,
1: yeah,
0: Ron.
1: Yeah, Cubs yesterday with a bunch, would they have 14 hits in yesterday's ball game, 7 runs on 8 hits today, and some big 2-out hits to drive in runs.
0: And the pitch on the way is off the inside, a check swing foul tip for a strike. And now Seiya is saying, wait a minute, the catcher didn't catch the ball, but the umpire is saying, no, you foul tipped it. And that's why it's a strike.
1: Yeah, I think Dan Bellino had it as a foul tip. Yeah, and Seiya saying no.
0: Seiya thought he did not hit the ball?
1: Yeah, that's what I think is the case. Take another look here. We're getting another.
0: He did not tip that ball.
1: No, Dan Bellino, he did not.
0: The 2-2, swing and a miss, and that ends the inning. But the Cubs scratch out a run thanks to the daredevil base running of Pete Crow Armstrong. We go to the bottom of the ninth inning. Cubs trying to split the series in Pittsburgh. It's the Cubs 7 and the Pirates 2 on the score in the Northwestern Medicine Cubs Radio.
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0: Jared Triolo, first up for the Pirates here, Zach, in the ninth inning. Cubs lead by 5. First pitch by the Cub right-hander is in there for a strike. Trent Thornton. It was a swinging strike, actually. Ron, it's time for you to name the Toast of the Game ball player presented by Benny's Beverage Depot. Benny's is the official champagne provider of the Chicago Cubs. Who do you like?
1: Definitely got some options. Ian Happ with the big home run, a two-run bomb. He had 3 hits in the game. You know, and the guys did a good job today.
0: Triolo fouls it at the plate.
1: But I think we're going to go with somebody that is not. There we go. Scrolling my computer here a little bit. I wanted to get Colin Ray's numbers today against Paul Skeens. He was matched up against one of the best pitchers in the game. And he just threw a heck of a ball game. I no other way to describe it. Colin Ray pitch for pitch with Skeens, and the Cubs end up winning. Colin Ray's numbers today, 5 1/3, so he was in the sixth inning. 4 hits, 5 punch-outs. And a couple walks, but he really pitched good baseball.
0: Triolo lines the base hit into left field. It's a leadoff single here in the bottom of the ninth inning. Yeah, that's a great call. Colin Ray pitched great ball. It's his game to win.
2: Yep.
0: And he is the Binney's Beverage Toast of the Game ball player tonight. If you can't find it at Binney's, it's probably not worth drinking. Henry Davis batting. And the Pirate catcher takes down low. Trent Thornton in his second inning of work out of the Cub bullpen. And the pitch fouled off the hands toward third.
1: You know, I was thinking about this game today, and you think if you're Colin, if you're the Cubs, you're going against probably what everybody thinks is the best pitcher in baseball right now in Paul Skenes. And Colin Ray and the Cubs, they win yesterday, but they've been on a really tough streak. They'd lost 10 in a row going into yesterday's ballgame.
0: Bounce to short, Swanson to second. There's one. Horner to first. Call it two. A double play. 6-4-3 twin killing. And just like that, the Pirates are down to their last out.
1: Yeah, good job by Thornton. He induces the ground ball, and the Cubs just playing a little catcher on the infield. But getting back to Colin Ray, you know, you're facing the number one pitcher in baseball. You know you don't have any room for error. You really have to pitch good, and he really did. He was pitch for pitch with Skenes all game and kept the Cubs right in the game. Cubs took the lead and never relinquished it. So just a great job by Colin.
0: Spencer Horwitz takes inside. He represents the Pirates' final chance. And he takes a strike. And now you can hear the Cub fans ready to erupt. Several thousand of them are here. Cubs on the brink of splitting this four-game series. And the 1-1. Fly ball, right field, down the line, toward the corner. Long run, Suzuki. He's got it. And the Cubs win the ball game. The Cubs beat the Pittsburgh Pirates by a score of 7-2, and they split the four in a very tough series here in Pennsylvania. Ron?
1: Just a very good ball game, as we said, and a great comeback by the Cubs after, you know, losing the first two games and getting, you know, down to a 10-game losing streak, and now to come back and win two in a row and win the final game against Skenes, as we were just talking about. Very good win, and you're going into St. Louis now with some very good momentum.
0: And it's time to fly the W, sponsored by South.

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2: A few generations ago, many young men and women ended their formal education in the eighth grade. But today's young people have a chance to learn a lot more than their great-grandparents did. And today, they begin their adult lives with far more information under their belts. 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
2: From the Mibash area, here's your forecast. For tonight, it'll be mostly clear with lows in the lower 50s and east winds 5 to 10 miles an hour. For Friday, it's going to be mostly sunny with highs in the upper 70s and southeast winds around 5 miles an hour. And for Friday night, it'll be partly cloudy with lows in the upper 50s and northeast winds around 5 miles an hour. That's your Mibash area forecast. I'm Troy Alcorn.
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3: From the My Bash area, here's your forecast. For tonight, it'll be mostly clear with lows in the lower 50s and east winds 5 to 10 miles an hour. For Friday, it's going to be mostly sunny with highs in the upper 70s and southeast winds around 5 miles an hour. And for Friday night, it'll be partly cloudy with lows in the upper 50s and northeast winds around 5 miles an hour. That's your My Bash area forecast. I'm Troy Alcorn.
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0: 5 miles an hour. And for Friday night, it'll be partly cloudy with lows in the upper 50s and northeast winds around 5 miles an hour. That's your My Bash Area forecast. I'm Troy Alcorn.
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2: From the My Bash area, here's your forecast. For tonight, it'll be mostly clear with lows in the lower 50s and east winds 5 to 10 miles an hour. For Friday, it's going to be mostly sunny with highs in the upper 70s and southeast winds around 5 miles an hour. And for Friday night, it'll be partly cloudy with lows in the upper 50s and northeast winds around 5 miles an hour. That's your My Bash area forecast. I'm Troy Alcorn.
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2: For the My Bash area, here's your forecast. For the rest of the morning, clear skies, lows in the lower 50s. Sunshine as we head to the day, high in the upper 70s. Partly cloudy tonight, low in the mid 50s. Saturday is going to be partly sunny, high in the mid 70s. Mainly clear Saturday night, lows in the upper 40s. A sunny day for Sunday, highs in the mid 70s. Monday mostly sunny with highs in the upper 70s. That's your My Bash area forecast. I'm meteorologist Jim Rinaldi.
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1: Hey, Hollis, go get your brother Hezron and your sister Huggins. 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
2: From the MyBash area, here's your forecast. For the rest of the morning, clear skies, lows in the lower 50s. Sunshine as we head to the day, high in the upper 70s. Partly cloudy tonight, low in the mid 50s. Saturday is going to be partly sunny, high in the mid 70s. Mainly clear Saturday night, lows in the upper 40s. A sunny day for Sunday, highs in the mid 70s. Monday mostly sunny with highs in the upper 70s. That's your MyBash area forecast. I'm meteorologist Jim Rinaldi.
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3: From the Mibash area, here's your forecast. For the rest of the morning, clear skies, lows in the lower 50s. Sunshine as we head to the day, high in the upper 70s. Partly cloudy tonight, low in the mid 50s. Saturday is going to be partly sunny, high in the mid 70s. Mainly clear Saturday night, lows in the upper 40s. A sunny day for Sunday, highs in the mid 70s. Monday mostly sunny with highs in the upper 70s. That's your Mibash area forecast. I'm meteorologist Jim Rinaldi.
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4: For the Mybash area, here's your forecast. For the rest of the morning, clear skies, lows in the lower 50s. Sunshine as we head to the day, high in the upper 70s. Partly cloudy tonight, low in the mid 50s. Saturday is going to be partly sunny, high in the mid 70s. Mainly clear Saturday night, lows in the upper 40s. A sunny day for Sunday, highs in the mid 70s. Monday mostly sunny with highs in the upper 70s. That's your Mybash area forecast. I'm meteorologist Jim Rinaldi.
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5: In the MyBash area, here's your forecast. For the rest of the morning, clear skies, lows in the lower 50s. Sunshine as we head to the day, high in the upper 70s. Partly cloudy tonight, low in the mid 50s. Saturday is going to be partly sunny, high in the mid 70s. Mainly clear Saturday night, lows in the upper 40s. A sunny day for Sunday, highs in the mid 70s. Monday mostly sunny with highs in the upper 70s. That's your MyBash area forecast. I'm meteorologist Jim Rinaldi.
6: Right now, it's 62.
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3: For the My Bash area, here's your forecast. For the rest of the morning, clear skies, lows in the lower 50s. Sunshine as we head to the day, high in the upper 70s. Partly cloudy tonight, low in the mid 50s. Saturday is going to be partly sunny, high in the mid 70s. Mainly clear Saturday night, lows in the upper 40s. A sunny day for Sunday, highs in the mid 70s. Monday mostly sunny with highs in the upper 70s. That's your My Bash area forecast. I'm meteorologist Jim Rinaldi.
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3: In the Maybash area, here's your forecast. For the rest of the morning, clear skies, lows in the lower 50s. Sunshine as we head to the day, high in the upper 70s. Partly cloudy tonight, low in the mid 50s. Saturday is going to be partly sunny, high in the mid 70s. Mainly clear Saturday night, lows in the upper 40s. A sunny day for Sunday, highs in the mid 70s. Monday mostly sunny with highs in the upper 70s. That's your Maybash area forecast. I'm meteorologist Jim Rinaldi.
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2: For the My Bash area, here's your forecast. For the rest of the morning, clear skies, lows in the lower 50s. Sunshine as we head through the day, high in the upper 70s. Partly cloudy tonight, low in the mid 50s. Saturday is going to be partly sunny, high in the mid 70s. Mainly clear Saturday night, lows in the upper 40s. A sunny day for Sunday, highs in the mid 70s. Monday mostly sunny with highs in the upper 70s. That's your My Bash area forecast. I'm meteorologist Jim Rinaldi.
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Come on back with us. Hurry. Go tell somebody right now. We've got more classic rock coming up. 101.9 Rock.

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2: For the MyBash area, here's your forecast. For the rest of the morning, clear skies, lows in the lower 50s. Sunshine as we head to the day, high in the upper 70s. Partly cloudy tonight, low in the mid 50s. Saturday is going to be partly sunny, high in the mid 70s. Mainly clear Saturday night, lows in the upper 40s. A sunny day for Sunday, highs in the mid 70s. Monday mostly sunny with highs in the upper 70s. That's your MyBash area forecast. I'm meteorologist Jim Rinaldi.
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3: In the Mybash area, here's your forecast. For the rest of the morning, clear skies, lows in the lower 50s. Sunshine as we head to the day, high in the upper 70s. Partly cloudy tonight, low in the mid 50s. Saturday is going to be partly sunny, high in the mid 70s. Mainly clear Saturday night, lows in the upper 40s. A sunny day for Sunday, highs in the mid 70s. Monday mostly sunny with highs in the upper 70s. That's your Mybash area forecast. I'm meteorologist Jim Rinaldi.
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2: On May 28th at approximately 6:37 a.m., Miami County 911 Central Dispatch received a report of a medical emergency involving an unresponsive child in the 400 block of South Elm Street in Bunker Hill. EMS, law enforcement, and first responders were immediately dispatched to the scene, arriving within minutes. Despite life-saving efforts, first responders were unable to revive the child. The Miami County Sheriff's Office Criminal Investigations Division, along with the Miami County Coroner's Office, are conducting a death investigation pursuant to standard policy. Since this is an active investigation, no other details will be released at this time. Agencies assisting the Miami County Sheriff's Office at the scene were Bunker Hill Town Marshal's Office, Miami County Coroner, Pipe Creek Fire Department, Parkview EMS, and Indiana State Police. The city of Wabash will permanently close three railroad crossings today, May 29th. This infrastructure change directly follows the official opening of the new railroad overpass this afternoon. The permanent closures affect the following vehicle crossings: Huntington Street, Spring Street, and Thorn Street. Barricades and concrete barriers will be placed at these crossings in anticipation of the overpass opening. Permanent guardrails will be installed later to block these crossings. Drivers can use the new overpass for all north-south travel across the rail line. This transition eliminates train-related traffic delays and enhances safety for local motorists and pedestrians. The city requests patience from residents during the first few weeks of this major transition. Residents should also be aware that Maple Street will become one-way westbound from East Street to Allen Street upon the opening of the railroad overpass. For more information, contact the City of Wabash Mayor's Office at 260-563-4171. The Miami County Community Foundation's summer scholarship applications will open on June 1st. The application is available at nicf.org/Miami County/scholarships and must be submitted by Tuesday, July 2nd. You can also find the full details of this story by visiting yournewslocal.com.
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4: From the My Bash area, here's your forecast. For this morning, a mainly clear sky, mostly sunny today, temperatures in the upper 70s. Partly cloudy tonight with lows in the mid-50s. Saturday, partly sunny, highs in the mid-70s. Clear to partly cloudy Saturday night, low in the upper 40s. Sunday, we'll see sunshine with highs in the mid-70s. Mostly sunny for Monday and Tuesday, high each day in the upper 70s. That's your My Bash area forecast. I'm meteorologist Jim Rinaldi.
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0: Your home for classic rock, 101.9 Rocks. Freddie Mercury and Queen, welcome to Friday. What a great Friday it is. Beautiful Friday morning. Looking forward to a great day all day long. And we start to roll into that final work day of the work week. It's gone very quickly. I think our weeks tend to go a little faster when you only have to work 4 days. I love 4 day work weeks. I'm a huge proponent that everybody should only have to work a 4 day work week, but still get paid for the 40 hours. I mean, that's the way it should be. 5 day work week. Again, I've said this before. I don't know who came up with the concept of the 5 day work week, but somebody needs to go back in time and slap them across the face and choke slam them into a corner. What a horrible idea. But nonetheless, it is a Friday, so welcome to your Friday. Third shifters, you know you're down to those final minutes. The rest of us are going to get through this last work day. And I'm going to be honest, looking at this forecast, it might just be a good day to not work today. Maybe squeeze in another three-day weekend. It's absolutely going to be a most excellent Friday. Let's put it that way. If you haven't heard that forecast, it's coming up again here in a little bit. Cream and a little Dio with your cup of coffee on your Friday. It's coming up on 101.9 Rocks.
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0: Your home for classic rock, 101.9 Rocks, and a whole 30 days in the hole. That is Humble Pie. Dio. Love a little Dio with that cup of coffee on a very good Friday morning, a weekend that is going to be absolutely beautiful. I will tell you, a little bit cooler tomorrow, but nothing to worry about. Like maybe 5 degrees cooler. I mentioned this yesterday. It's going to be a great weekend if you want to go camping, especially if you enjoy those cool nights. We're going to have some nice warm days in the middle to upper 70s and those nights hovering around 50. So those are perfect for sleeping at night. It's perfect because it's warm enough during the day for shorts and to enjoy the water. And then at night when that sun goes down, it's perfect for fire pitting and sleeping. A great looking forecast all the way through next week. I mean, I think our next chance of rain is now not even in the forecast. Maybe like the 10th. Of course, that changes per day, but we'll keep an eye on it. Your weather and Mac, I'm over my head next on 101.9 Rocks.
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2: From the My Bash area, here's your forecast. For this morning, a mainly clear sky, mostly sunny today, temperatures in the upper 70s. Partly cloudy tonight with lows in the mid-50s. Saturday, partly sunny, highs in the mid-70s. Clear, partly cloudy, Saturday night, low in the upper 40s. Sunday, we'll see sunshine with highs in the mid-70s. Mostly sunny from Monday and Tuesday, high each day in the upper 70s. That's your My Bash area forecast. I'm meteorologist Jim Rinaldi.
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0: Shock and the Monkey with Peter Gabriel on your home for classic rock, 101.9 Rocks. Joe Walsh before that. Good morning as we inch a little bit closer to 7 o'clock, another edition of your news and that forecast on the way. Just a beautiful, beautiful day. If you're itching to maybe not work today, the weather's perfect too. Call in sick. Take a personal day today. Why not? Another 3-day weekend sounds great. A website has released the best breakfast choices for states around the country. I don't know if there's a lot of excitement for Iowa, but for Indiana, it says cinnamon rolls. Cinnamon rolls in the Amish area, like Shipshawana, they say are the best breakfast that you can have in the entire state. I don't know if you agree with that. I'm not sure if I agree with that. Don't get me wrong. I love a good cinnamon roll with extra icing. But it does list the cinnamon rolls, the best breakfast choice in the Hoosier State. Iowa, this is, I've never had one of these. I've actually heard they're pretty good. Casey's Breakfast Pizza. That's the best choice for breakfast in Iowa. Kentucky has a sandwich. It's called the Breakfast Hot Brown. It's basically turkey on a biscuit. I've never heard of such thing. But yeah, apparently it's intriguing. In Ohio, it's called a gouda. It's a type of sausage sandwich or sausage biscuit. I've never heard of that. In Michigan, it's all about the cereal. Yeah, and which makes sense. Battle Creek is known as Cereal City because of Kellogg's. So if you've never been up to Battle Creek, it's all about the cereal. But kind of intriguing by that. Casey's Breakfast Pizza in Iowa is the best they could do. It's kind of interesting. Steve Miller Band, we take a trip to Swing Town next on 101.9 Rocks.
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2: On May 28th at approximately 6:37 a.m., Miami County 911 Central Dispatch received a report of a medical emergency involving an unresponsive child in the 400 block of South Elm Street in Bunker Hill. EMS, law enforcement, and first responders were immediately dispatched to the scene, arriving within minutes. Despite life-saving efforts, first responders were unable to revive the child. The Miami County Sheriff's Office Criminal Investigations Division, along with the Miami County Coroner's Office, are conducting a death investigation pursuant to standard policy. Since this is an active investigation, no other details will be released at this time. Agencies assisting the Miami County Sheriff's Office at the scene were Bunker Hill Town Marshal's Office, Miami County Coroner, Pipe Creek Fire Department, Parkview EMS, and Indiana State Police. The city of Wabash will permanently close three railroad crossings today, May 29th. This infrastructure change directly follows the official opening of the new railroad overpass this afternoon. The permanent closures affect the following vehicle crossings: Huntington Street, Spring Street, and Thorn Street. Barricades and concrete barriers will be placed at these crossings in anticipation of the overpass opening. Permanent guardrails will be installed later to block these crossings. Drivers can use the new overpass for all north-south travel across the rail line. This transition eliminates train-related traffic delays and enhances safety for local motorists and pedestrians. The city requests patience from residents during the first few weeks of this major transition. Residents should also be aware that Maple Street will become one-way westbound from East Street to Allen Street upon the opening of the railroad overpass. For more information, contact the City of Wabash Mayor's Office at 260-563-4171. The Miami County Community Foundation's summer scholarship applications will open on June 1st. The application is available at nicf.org/Miami County/scholarships and must be submitted by Tuesday, July 2nd. You can also find the full details of this story by visiting yournewslocal.com.
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5: From the Mibash area, here's your forecast. For this morning, a mainly clear sky, mostly sunny today, temperatures in the upper 70s. Partly cloudy tonight with lows in the mid-50s. Saturday, partly sunny, highs in the mid-70s. Clear to partly cloudy Saturday night, low in the upper 40s. Sunday, we'll see sunshine with highs in the mid-70s. Mostly sunny from Monday and Tuesday, high each day in the upper 70s. That's your Mibash area forecast. I'm meteorologist Jim Rinaldi.

0: Your home for classic rock, 101.9 Rocks. The Eagles, 38 special. Before that, squeezing in a request because I am so caught up in you on this very good Friday morning. Third shifters, you're in your car, you're rolling home. Have a safe drive home. Going to be a beautiful day. This is one of those days I know a lot of third shifters like to go home and take a little bit of a nap or sleep part of the day. I've got some friends of mine, that's how they roll through with it. But honestly, today might just be a good day to stay up. A beautiful day. Fire up the grill. Oh, perfect day for that. Enjoy it. Your weekend is officially underway. A lot of requests today on this Friday. I'm telling you, the website is, it's like nonstop requests. You've still got time to get yours in on 101.9.rocks. Alice Cooper, Great White, and Tom Petty next. Back to back to back request on 101.9 Rocks.
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0: Sometimes there is absolutely no doubt about it. The waiting is definitely the hardest part. 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Good morning. 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
2: From the MyBash area, here's your forecast. For this morning, a mainly clear sky, mostly sunny today, temperatures in the upper 70s. Partly cloudy tonight with lows in the mid-50s. Saturday, partly sunny, highs in the mid-70s. Clear, partly cloudy, Saturday night, low in the upper 40s. Sunday, we'll see sunshine with highs in the mid-70s. Mostly sunny from Monday and Tuesday, high each day in the upper 70s. That's your MyBash area forecast. I'm meteorologist Jim Rinaldi.
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0: Your home for classic rock, 101.9 Rocks, and the Beatles. Because you know what? You can't buy me love, but you can buy your pet a whole lot of things over the month. Now, think about this. How much do you think you actually spend on your pet? Mainly, most people have dogs, cats. Some people have ferrets, birds. What do you think you spend on average? Now, we talk about average. We're talking about food, maybe treats, kitty litter, things like that, vet cost. Yes. Well, apparently on average, we're spending about $2,360 a year. Comes out to about $196 per month. If your pet's eating that much, you've got a big dog or a lot of dogs. But nonetheless, yeah, $196 per month. Now, again, a lot of that has to do with vet bills. The food, obviously, food is going up, although it's not crazy insane for cat food, which is what we buy for our cat Zoe. But nonetheless, vet services skyrocketing. It's very, very expensive to take pets to the vet. There is no doubt about that. But that's about the average. It's about $196 a month. It adds up rather quickly. That's a car payment for some people. 8 o'clock is on the way. That means the office part of Workaday number 4 of 4 is on the way after Cream and REO next on 101.9 Rocks.
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2: On May 28th at approximately 6:37 a.m., Miami County 911 Central Dispatch received a report of a medical emergency involving an unresponsive child in the 400 block of South Elm Street in Bunker Hill. EMS, law enforcement, and first responders were immediately dispatched to the scene, arriving within minutes. Despite life-saving efforts, first responders were unable to revive the child. The Miami County Sheriff's Office Criminal Investigations Division, along with the Miami County Coroner's Office, are conducting a death investigation pursuant to standard policy. Since this is an active investigation, no other details will be released at this time. Agencies assisting the Miami County Sheriff's Office at the scene were Bunker Hill Town Marshal's Office, Miami County Coroner, Pipe Creek Fire Department, Parkview EMS, and Indiana State Police. The city of Wabash will permanently close three railroad crossings today, May 29th. This infrastructure change directly follows the official opening of the new railroad overpass this afternoon. The permanent closures affect the following vehicle crossings: Huntington Street, Spring Street, and Thorn Street. Barricades and concrete barriers will be placed at these crossings in anticipation of the overpass opening. Permanent guardrails will be installed later to block these crossings. Drivers can use the new overpass for all north-south travel across the rail line. This transition eliminates train-related traffic delays and enhances safety for local motorists and pedestrians. The city requests patience from residents during the first few weeks of this major transition. Residents should also be aware that Maple Street will become one-way westbound from East Street to Allen Street upon the opening of the railroad overpass. For more information, contact the City of Wabash Mayor's Office at 260-563-4171. The Miami County Community Foundation's summer scholarship applications will open on June 1st. The application is available at nicf.org/Miami County/scholarships and must be submitted by Tuesday, July 2nd. You can also find the full details of this story by visiting yournewslocal.com.
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4: From the Mibash area, here's your forecast. For this morning, a mainly clear sky, mostly sunny today, temperatures in the upper 70s. Partly cloudy tonight with lows in the mid-50s. Saturday, partly sunny, highs in the mid-70s. Clear to partly cloudy Saturday night, low in the upper 40s. Sunday, we'll see sunshine with highs in the mid-70s. Mostly sunny for Monday and Tuesday, high each day in the upper 70s. That's your Mibash area forecast. I'm meteorologist Jim Rinaldi.
5: Right now, it's 58.
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0: Well, I'll be honest. You look at this forecast, and it's going to be an absolutely perfect weekend to take a little trip to the zoos. Scorps, Sabbath, Survivor, and Is This Love? Kicking things off after the top of the hour. It is After 8. Here we go. I officially welcome you to the final work day of the work week. Welcome to your Friday. Get through today, and we've got another perfect, beautiful weekend on tap. We caffeine up, we rock on, and as always on a Friday, it doesn't matter what the boss says, we turn those speakers up just a little bit louder. LA Guns and Rat, because they're back for more, and it's coming up on 101.9 Rock.
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0: Your home for classic rock, 101.9 Rocks. That guy playing the Follinger Theater in Fort Wayne coming up on the 11th of June. It's Diamond Dave, because, well, that's life. You know what? We don't have a lot to celebrate today. There's not a lot of things to celebrate today. It is National 529 Day. That's today. That's not very exciting. This is not very exciting either, and honestly, not sure how we celebrate this. It is National Paperclip Day. I don't know if we just grab some paper clips at work and just kind of play with them. I'm not sure what we do. Do we buy paper clips? Nonetheless, it's Paperclip Day. It's not a very exciting day, is it? At least it's a Friday with a beautiful forecast.
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1: From the My Bash area, here's your forecast. For this morning, a mainly clear sky, mostly sunny today, temperatures in the upper 70s. Partly cloudy tonight with lows in the mid-50s. Saturday, partly sunny, highs in the mid-70s. Clear to partly cloudy Saturday night, low in the upper 40s. Sunday, we'll see sunshine with highs in the mid-70s. Mostly sunny for Monday and Tuesday, high each day in the upper 70s. That's your My Bash area forecast. I'm meteorologist Jim Rinaldi.
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0: 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Feel free to go ahead and turn it on again. It's Genesis. You know, I sometimes at night when I'm sitting outside, I just kind of play around on Facebook. And sometimes you come across some interesting things. And sometimes you come across and you just kind of scratch your head when you read them. This one kind of surprised me a little bit. It was a little interesting nugget about traveling. It said that about 11 to 16% of Americans have never left their home state in their entire lives. That kind of intrigued me a little bit, that there's that many people that have just kind of been, you know, that basically says 11 to 16% of the people that live in Indiana have never left Indiana. They've never gone over to Ohio or up to Michigan or a road trip to Chicago, down to Kentucky. That just kind of surprised me. I mean, I understand sometimes things get really expensive, especially now, gas prices. But yeah, it kind of caught me off guard. You would think at some point in your life, something would take you out of state. But that was something a little interesting I came across last night. And I thought that that kind of surprised me a little bit. The Who, Crosby, Stills, Nash & Young. We're heading to Woodstock, and it's coming up on 101.9 Rocks.
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3: From the Mibash area, here's your forecast. For this morning, a mainly clear sky, mostly sunny day, temperatures in the upper 70s. Partly cloudy tonight with lows in the mid-50s. Saturday, partly sunny, highs in the mid-70s. Clear, partly cloudy, Saturday night, low in the upper 40s. Sunday, we'll see sunshine with highs in the mid-70s. Mostly sunny for Monday and Tuesday, high each day in the upper 70s. That's your Mibash area forecast. I'm meteorologist Jim Rinaldi.
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0: I think I dated one of those in my life, maybe a couple of them, a black-hearted woman. It's the Allman Brothers Band on your home for classic rock. 101.9 Rocks. VVH is back tomorrow and Sunday night. As you know, it's tomorrow at noon. Sunday night at 6. The VVH brought to you by Tim and the wonderful folks at Jonesy's Junction. I can't believe I missed this yesterday, but it was Tim Jones' birthday yesterday. Yeah. Tim of Jonesy's Junction celebrated a big birthday, and I missed it yesterday. So I got a big old happy birthday, a belated day-late birthday going out to Tim at Jonesy's Junction. So if you stop in there this weekend, wish him a belated happy birthday that he celebrated on Thursday. And get yourself some good food. Good day and a good weekend, a road trip to Akron if you're not already in Akron. And have some Jonesy's Junction, that big old tenderloin, some burgers, some fries. Oh, I know the menu is so big, but that's my focus. It's always the burgers and the tenderloins, and they have some really delicious fries. And their Coke tastes some of the best-tasting Coke you'll get. But head on up to Jonesy's Junction in Akron, our proud sponsor of the VVH. It's back tomorrow. It's side one. It's side two. It's off vinyl, and it's commercial-free. Thanks to Tim and Jonesy's Junction. And it's hosted by the very lovely Kara D, and it's only on 101.9 Rocks.
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1: 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A little more Beatles before that, and I Am the Walrus. We squeezed that one in by request, as well as Rod Stewart. Baseball, Cubs, the Cards. Hopefully the Cubs can start to get on another roll at some point. Cubs and the Cardinals this weekend. Always fun when we take on the Cardinals. Cubs of the Cardinals tonight and tomorrow, same time, 6:40 pregame show. First pitch at 7:15. Cubs of the Cards right here on the My Bash Sports Network.
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3: From the My Bash area, here's your forecast. For this morning, a mainly clear sky, mostly sunny today, temperatures in the upper 70s. Partly cloudy tonight with lows in the mid-50s. Saturday, partly sunny, highs in the mid-70s. Clear, partly cloudy, Saturday night, low in the upper 40s. Sunday, we'll see sunshine with highs in the mid-70s. Mostly sunny for Monday and Tuesday, high each day in the upper 70s. That's your My Bash area forecast. I'm meteorologist Jim Rinaldi.
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0: Bullet Boys on your home for classic rock. 101.9 rocks and hard as a rock. Here we go. Just about 10 o'clock, ready to roll on out the door. Enjoy your Friday. I hope you have a great Friday and even greater weekend. If you're doing any traveling this weekend, be safe. Enjoy it. It's going to be a beautiful weekend to be outside today, tomorrow, and Sunday. Be excellent to each other and always keep on rocking, because the lovely Kara D and the You Make the Call All Request show is coming up next after LA Guns. We hop in our Trans Am and take a little ride with Hagar coming up before the top of the hour on 101.9 Rocks.
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2: From the My Bash area, here's your forecast. For this afternoon, we'll have some clouds, but mostly sunny skies and a high around 80. Tonight, partly cloudy skies, overnight low in the mid-50s. For Saturday, partly cloudy skies, we'll have a high in the mid-70s. Saturday night, partly cloudy skies, overnight low around 50. For Sunday, partly cloudy, we'll stay dry with a high in the mid-70s. Sunday night, partly cloudy skies, overnight low in the mid-50s. For Monday, partly cloudy, then gradually becoming sunny and a high in the upper 70s. That's your My Bash area forecast. I'm Chris Keith.
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2: From the Wabash area, here's your forecast. For this afternoon, we'll have some clouds, but mostly sunny skies and a high around 80. Tonight, partly cloudy skies, overnight low in the mid-50s. For Saturday, partly cloudy skies, we'll have a high in the mid-70s. Saturday night, partly cloudy skies, overnight low around 50. For Sunday, partly cloudy, we'll stay dry with a high in the mid-70s. Sunday night, partly cloudy skies, overnight low in the mid-50s. For Monday, partly cloudy, then gradually becoming sunny and a high in the upper 70s. That's your Wabash area forecast. I'm Chris Keith.
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0: Honeywell Arts and Entertainment has a fantastic lineup of upcoming shows you don't want to miss. 1964 The Tribute on May 29th. 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
3: From the My Bash area, here's your forecast. For this afternoon, we'll have some clouds, but mostly sunny skies at a high around 80. Tonight, partly cloudy skies, overnight low in the mid-50s. For Saturday, partly cloudy skies, we'll have a high in the mid-70s. Saturday night, partly cloudy skies, overnight low around 50. For Sunday, partly cloudy, will stay dry with a high in the mid-70s. Sunday night, partly cloudy skies, overnight low in the mid-50s. For Monday, partly cloudy, then gradually becoming sunny and a high in the upper 70s. That's your My Bash area forecast. I'm Chris Keith.
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Calling, are we reaching? 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And it's a man answering. 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
1: We're here at Paul Richard Chevrolet GMC, and I am here with Tom Gaddy. What's going on here at Paul Richard?
2: Oh, there's always so much stuff going on. We're always having fun. Love taking care of all the wonderful people from Peru and Wabash and really enjoying it. But I did something the other day that just kind of blew my mind, and I just wanted to share it with you and everybody here real quick. I was out driving one of our new vehicles, and there's a button called Super Cruise. I'm going down 24 on my way to Wabash, hit a button, let go of the steering wheel, the gas, everything, and it's driving itself. From Peru to Wabash, it drove itself all the way there. It was so cool. If I had to pass somebody, I'd turn on the turn signal, didn't touch the steering wheel, moved over, moved back. What a fun vehicle. Easy way to drive. So many great safety features and new things on these cars. You got to come check them out. Even if you don't want to buy one, come in and say, I want to drive the Super Cruise. And we'll go for a ride. I invite people to come in and check it out right here at Paul Richard Chevrolet GMC.
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4: From the Wabash area, here's your forecast. For this afternoon, we'll have some clouds, but mostly sunny skies at a high around 80. Tonight, partly cloudy skies, overnight low in the mid-50s. For Saturday, partly cloudy skies, we'll have a high in the mid-70s. Saturday night, partly cloudy skies, overnight low around 50. For Sunday, partly cloudy, we'll stay dry with a high in the mid-70s. Sunday night, partly cloudy skies, overnight low in the mid-50s. For Monday, partly cloudy, then gradually becoming sunny and a high in the upper 70s. That's your Wabash area forecast. I'm Chris Keith.
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2: 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Several scholarships are currently available to support Miami County residents in their pursuit of higher education. The Howard C. Unger Scholarship provides scholarships for string music students who have graduated from Muncie Community Schools, the Angola Public Schools, or the Peru Community Schools to assist in their obtaining college and graduate training in string music. Mary Lynn's Nursing Scholarship provides support for educational scholarships for female residents of Fulton or Miami County who are accepted into an accredited nursing program in an Indiana institution of higher learning. The Raymond L. and Francis I. Jackson Veterinary Scholarship provides scholarships to students accepted to or already in a doctoral veterinary program in Indiana. The Hops Memorial Scholarship provides educational scholarships for graduating seniors of Maconaqua High School who are pursuing a degree at either Valparaiso University or Manchester University. The Wilson Wood Scholarship provides educational scholarships for students who are attending an accredited institution of higher learning, with particular attention going to graduates of Peru High School who are members of the Presbyterian Church of Peru. And the Back Home Again in Indiana Scholarship supports non-traditional students who wish to pursue higher education and or training to enhance their skills for employment. You can also find the full details of this story by visiting yournewslocal.com.
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4: From the My Bash area, here's your forecast. For this afternoon, we'll have some clouds, but mostly sunny skies at a high around 80. Tonight, partly cloudy skies, overnight low in the mid-50s. For Saturday, partly cloudy skies, we'll have a high in the mid-70s. Saturday night, partly cloudy skies, overnight low around 50. For Sunday, partly cloudy, we'll stay dry with a high in the mid-70s. Sunday night, partly cloudy skies, overnight low in the mid-50s. For Monday, partly cloudy, then gradually becoming sunny and a high in the upper 70s. That's your My Bash area forecast. I'm Chris Keith.
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0: 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We are going to jam out to a greatest hits compilation album by April Wine. We're going to listen to that fantastic album that was released in 1979, Saturday at noon and again Sunday at 6. Your Vital Vinyl Hour, brought to you by Jonesy's Junction in Akron. 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We'll get right back to those requests on 101.9 Rocks.
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2: From the Wabash area, here's your forecast. For this afternoon, we'll have some clouds, but mostly sunny skies at a high around 80. Tonight, partly cloudy skies, overnight low in the mid-50s. For Saturday, partly cloudy skies, we'll have a high in the mid-70s. Saturday night, partly cloudy skies, overnight low around 50. For Sunday, partly cloudy, we'll stay dry with a high in the mid-70s. Sunday night, partly cloudy skies, overnight low in the mid-50s. For Monday, partly cloudy, then gradually becoming sunny and a high in the upper 70s. That's your Wabash area forecast. I'm Chris Keith.
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3: From the My Bash area, here's your forecast. For this afternoon, we'll have some clouds, but mostly sunny skies at a high around 80. Tonight, partly cloudy skies, overnight low in the mid-50s. For Saturday, partly cloudy skies, we'll have a high in the mid-70s. Saturday night, partly cloudy skies, overnight low around 50. For Sunday, partly cloudy, we'll stay dry with a high in the mid-70s. Sunday night, partly cloudy skies, overnight low in the mid-50s. For Monday, partly cloudy, then gradually becoming sunny and a high in the upper 70s. That's your My Bash area forecast. I'm Chris Keith.
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2: From the My Bash area, here's your forecast. For this afternoon, we'll have some clouds, but mostly sunny skies at a high around 80. Tonight, partly cloudy skies, overnight low in the mid-50s. For Saturday, partly cloudy skies, we'll have a high in the mid-70s. Saturday night, partly cloudy skies, overnight low around 50. For Sunday, partly cloudy, we'll stay dry with a high in the mid-70s. Sunday night, partly cloudy skies, overnight low in the mid-50s. For Monday, partly cloudy, then gradually becoming sunny and a high in the upper 70s. That's your My Bash area forecast. I'm Chris Keith.
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And then Saturday, we have baseball sectional coverage as well on 105.9 The Bash. 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And Sunday, Cubs and Cards, 6:45 pregame. 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Tonight, I'll see you all at 1964, the tribute at the Honeywell Center. 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I'll see you there tonight at the Honeywell Center, welcomed by 105.9 The Bash. Always a fantastic performance by them. They've been doing this for a long, long time there. Always enjoy 1964, the tribute there at the Honeywell Center. So get those tickets and enjoy this beautiful weekend that we have in store. We'll see you soon.

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2: From the My Bash area, here's your forecast. For this afternoon, we'll have some clouds, but mostly sunny skies at a high around 80. Tonight, partly cloudy skies, overnight low in the mid-50s. For Saturday, partly cloudy skies, we'll have a high in the mid-70s. Saturday night, partly cloudy skies, overnight low around 50. For Sunday, partly cloudy, will stay dry with a high in the mid-70s. Sunday night, partly cloudy skies, overnight low in the mid-50s. For Monday, partly cloudy, then gradually becoming sunny and a high in the upper 70s. That's your My Bash area forecast. I'm Chris Keith.
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0: 101.9 Rocks, and up there with Cinderella as we get you into your Friday, the best day of the week. How you doing today? Ready for the weekend? I know I am. I know we had a short week because of the holiday, but well, the weekend for sure. Got your dumb criminal of the day coming up in a little bit. What's one of the biggest signs that you've made it in life? Think about that. I don't think you'll ever guess this one. Well, I'll tell you what that is. Also going to look at how science says artsy people may age slower. Okay, we'll try to figure out what that's going on with that. And more as we roll along here. Of course, bringing you the music. As always, some Metallica coming up. Got Eddie Money, Night Ranger, some Deep Purple coming up next here at the 101.9 Rocks.
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0: 109 Rock, doing up there with the Cars as we hang out together here on your Friday. Going to check your weather. I'm back with some Night Ranger coming up next.
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2: From the My Bash area, here's your forecast. For this afternoon, we'll have some clouds, but mostly sunny skies at a high around 80. Tonight, partly cloudy skies, overnight low in the mid-50s. For Saturday, partly cloudy skies, we'll have a high in the mid-70s. Saturday night, partly cloudy skies, overnight low around 50. For Sunday, partly cloudy, will stay dry with a high in the mid-70s. Sunday night, partly cloudy skies, overnight low in the mid-50s. For Monday, partly cloudy, then gradually becoming sunny and a high in the upper 70s. That's your My Bash area forecast. I'm Chris Keith.
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109 Rocks with Fast Way as we roll along together here on your Friday. All right, so what is one of the biggest signs you've made it in life? Been thinking about that? We'll give you the answer coming up just a little bit here at 109 Rocks.

0: Honeywell Arts and Entertainment has a fantastic lineup of upcoming shows you don't want to miss. Iron Maidens on June 19th. Blue Sky Dogs, June 20th. The 77 Experience on July 16th. 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Rolling Thunder Revisited on September 25th. Hotel California, a tribute to the Eagles on October 9th. 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
3: From the Mibash area, here's your forecast. As we're in the evening, we'll have partly cloudy skies with an overnight low in the mid-50s. For Saturday, partly cloudy skies expected with a high in the mid-70s. Saturday night, some clouds but mostly clear skies in the evening, becoming partly cloudy overnight. We'll stay dry with a low in the lower 50s. For Sunday, partly cloudy skies throughout the day and a high in the mid-70s. Sunday night, partly cloudy skies, low in the mid-50s. That's your Mibash area forecast. I'm Chris Keith.
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109 Rocks with CCR as we roll along together here on your Friday. All right, rich people take you to their garage and show their luxury sports cars, and they take you out for joyrides. Middle class people take you to the garage and show you their second refrigerator, tell you how much they saved on it. New survey asked people to rank the biggest modern status symbols, and you may have one or two of them, or more if you really made it in life. I don't know if this is in any particular order.

0: but a high-end watch, a luxury handbag. If that's the case, then my wife has really made it because she's got a boatload of those. The latest iPhone, an at-home sauna, a hot tub or pool, designer shoes, a walk-in closet, designer clothing, an electric vehicle, a backyard with an outdoor kitchen. An outdoor pizza oven also made the top 20, along with a high-end wine fridge or home bar, fancy exercise bike, a robot vacuum cleaner, and actual art in your home, especially modern art. For what it's worth, 37% of people say status symbol items have become less important to them as they've grown older. I would say that's probably true. Except for my wife, who's got all those bags. 19% of bought something to impress other people rather than just wanting it for themselves. And 22% say they feel proud having their status symbol items. Now, my wife is an aficionado of Kate Spade bags. Those are luxury bags, right? Yeah. She's got the Kate Spade shoes, Kate Spade backpack, Kate Spade jewelry. I don't know what else she's got. But I always know this. Want to buy her something? Buy her something Kate Spade and she's happy. All right. Coming up, got some Led Zeppelin, AC/DC, Motley Crue, and more. Coming up here at 101.9 Rocks.
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0: 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Got your weather on the way, and we're back with Motley Crue coming up next.
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2: From the MyBash area, here's your forecast. As within the evening, we'll have partly cloudy skies with an overnight low in the mid-50s. For Saturday, partly cloudy skies expected with a high in the mid-70s. Saturday night, some clouds but mostly clear skies in the evening, becoming partly cloudy overnight. We'll stay dry with a low in the lower 50s. For Sunday, partly cloudy skies throughout the day and a high in the mid-70s. Sunday night, partly cloudy skies, low in the mid-50s. That's your MyBash area forecast. I'm Chris Keith.
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0: 101.9 Rocks. Motley Crue right there as we roll along together on your Friday, best day of the week. And don't forget, coming up this weekend, we'll have the Vinyl Hour for you. Bring you a great classic rock album in its entirety. Tomorrow at noon and Sunday night at 6, brought to you by Jonesy's Junction in Akron. Always good stuff here, 109 Rocks. All right, so on this article, science says artsy people may age slower. So we'll check that one out coming up here in a little bit. And back into it with Thin Lizzy next year at 109 Rocks.
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2: From the My Bash area, here's your forecast. As we're in the evening, we'll have partly cloudy skies with an overnight low in the mid-50s. For Saturday, partly cloudy skies expected with a high in the mid-70s. Saturday night, some clouds but mostly clear skies in the evening, becoming partly cloudy overnight. We'll stay dry with a low in the lower 50s. For Sunday, partly cloudy skies throughout the day and a high in the mid-70s. Sunday night, partly cloudy skies, low in the mid-50s. That's your My Bash area forecast. I'm Chris Keith.
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0: 101.9 Rocks with Night Ranger right there as we cruise along here. Getting closer and closer to the start of the weekend. Here's some good news for music lovers and museum fans. Researchers at the University College of London found that people who regularly engage in arts and cultural activities may actually age more slowly. The study looked at over more than 3,500 adults and compared their hobbies with changes in their DNA tied to aging, and the results were impressive. People who did arts activities at least once a week appeared to age 4% more slowly than people who rarely participated. Researchers did say that's comparable to the benefits of weekly exercise. So if you're artsy and you exercise, look at you. Live your 200. Activities include things like listening to music, reading, and going to museums. The professor behind the study said that the arts should be viewed as a health-promoting behavior in a similar way to exercise. So there you go. Good stuff. All right. Well, you're taking care of your health right now if you're listening to the music, right? Got some music for you coming up. Elton John, some Triumph, and the Guess Who coming up next here to 101.9 Rocks.
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0: 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I got your weather on the way, and we're back with the Hooters coming up next.
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2: From the Wabash area, here's your forecast. As within the evening, we'll have partly cloudy skies with an overnight low in the mid-50s. For Saturday, partly cloudy skies expected with a high in the mid-70s. Saturday night, some clouds but mostly clear skies in the evening, becoming partly cloudy overnight. We'll stay dry with a low in the lower 50s. For Sunday, partly cloudy skies throughout the day and a high in the mid-70s. Sunday night, partly cloudy skies, low in the mid-50s. That's your Wabash area forecast. I'm Chris Keith.
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0: 101.9 Rocks with some Rush right there from their first album, and it's 1 week from Sunday that Rush will be kicking off their 50-something tour in Los Angeles, and I'll be going to see them in July up in Chicago, so looking forward to that for sure. Well, just about time to head home here on the Drive at 5, helping you home with lots of tasty tunes. Still got your Dumb Come of the Day coming up in a bit. And we'll get things rolling here with some Donny Iris coming up next here at 101.9 Rocks.
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2: 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Several scholarships are currently available to support Miami County residents in their pursuit of higher education. The Howard C. Unger Scholarship provides scholarships for string music students who have graduated from Muncie Community Schools, the Angola Public Schools, or the Peru Community Schools to assist in their obtaining college and graduate training in string music. Mary Lynn's Nursing Scholarship provides support for educational scholarships for female residents of Fulton or Miami County who are accepted into an accredited nursing program in an Indiana institution of higher learning. The Raymond L. and Francis I. Jackson Veterinary Scholarship provides scholarships to students accepted to or already in a doctoral veterinary program in Indiana. The Hops Memorial Scholarship provides educational scholarships for graduating seniors of Maconaqua High School who are pursuing a degree at either Valparaiso University or Manchester University. The Wilson Wood Scholarship provides educational scholarships for students who are attending an accredited institution of higher learning, with particular attention going to graduates of Peru High School who are members of the Presbyterian Church of Peru. And the Back Home Again in Indiana Scholarship supports non-traditional students who wish to pursue higher education and or training to enhance their skills for employment. You can also find the full details of this story by visiting yournewslocal.com.
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5: From the My Bash area, here's your forecast. As we're in the evening, we'll have partly cloudy skies with an overnight low in the mid-50s. For Saturday, partly cloudy skies expected with a high in the mid-70s. Saturday night, some clouds but mostly clear skies in the evening, becoming partly cloudy overnight. We'll stay dry with a low in the lower 50s. For Sunday, partly cloudy skies throughout the day and a high in the mid-70s. Sunday night, partly cloudy skies, low in the mid-50s. That's your My Bash area forecast. I'm Chris Keith.
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0: 101.9 Rocks with the Kinks as we help you home and into the weekend. Well, if you're going to be doing some outdoor stuff this weekend or this summer, got some bad news for you. New research shows that mosquitoes can actually learn to love the presence of DEET, one of the most common insect repellents. Scientists conducted lab experiments where they successfully reversed the mosquito's aversion to the chemical and even made them more willing to approach humans wearing DEET. Sounds like the problem is using too much, like how overusing a medication can make it less effective. In the study, researchers were able to condition mosquitoes to associate blood meals with DEET so that when they were hungry, they immediately sought out the smell of it. And they seemed to prefer a DEET-treated arm to an unsprayed arm. Now, how would this work outside the lab? A possible real-world situation is the mosquito biting someone who applied DEET long ago. If the amount of DEET is low, it's possible for a mosquito to still bite and learn the association between DEET and the possibility of obtaining a blood meal. You don't have to worry about DEET attracting mosquitoes to you yet. One researcher says it's still the gold standard of mosquito repellents. Our work is an important reminder to carefully read the manufacturer's recommendations regarding dosage and application frequency to keep these products as effective as possible. All right, coming up. Got some bad company, Molly Hatchet, the Stones, and more on the way here. 101.9 Rocks.
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2: From the My Bash area, here's your forecast. As within the evening, we'll have partly cloudy skies with an overnight low in the mid-50s. For Saturday, partly cloudy skies expected with a high in the mid-70s. Saturday night, some clouds but mostly clear skies in the evening, becoming partly cloudy overnight. We'll stay dry with a low in the lower 50s. For Sunday, partly cloudy skies throughout the day and a high in the mid-70s. Sunday night, partly cloudy skies, low in the mid-50s. That's your My Bash area forecast. I'm Chris Keith.
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0: 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Got your Dumb Criminal of the Day coming up here in just a bit. And who was the very first heavy metal band? What do you think? We'll take a look at that coming up in a bit. Here at 101.9 Rocks.
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2: From the Mibash area, here's your forecast. For tonight, it'll be mostly clear, then becoming partly cloudy with lows in the mid-50s. For Saturday, it's going to be partly cloudy with highs in the mid-70s and east winds 10 to 15 miles an hour. And for Saturday night, it'll be partly cloudy with lows in the upper 40s. That's your Mibash area forecast. I'm Troy Alcorn.
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0: 109 Rocks with some Nazareth right there as we hang out a little bit longer here on your Friday. All right, so when you think of the early days of heavy metal, what band pops into your mind? And maybe you think of The Who? Roger Daltrey thinks they were the very first metal band. He says, quote, Jim Marshall invented the 4x12 speaker cabinet 100-watt stack for Pete Townsend. All the guitar smashing that Jimi Hendrix became famous for in his style was basically copied from Pete. The first rock opera, we elevated rock to maybe be up its own butt in a way. You could say we were doing it before anyone. This isn't the first time this has been said. In a 2019 interview, Pete said they invented heavy metal with their 1970 album Live at Leeds and were copied by many bands like Led Zeppelin and Cream. I don't know. I mean, I've heard people say the Kinks. Certainly, The Who was before. A lot of people would think Black Sabbath, but The Who came before Black Sabbath, so you'd have to kind of talk about the first. You know, but who'd be right up there? I mean, they may very well be the very first heavy metal band. I don't know. So, what do you think? I don't know, but we will maybe can't explain that, and neither can The Who. They're coming up next here at 101.9 Rocks.
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2: From the My Bash area, here's your forecast. For tonight, it'll be mostly clear, then becoming partly cloudy with lows in the mid-50s. For Saturday, it's going to be partly cloudy with highs in the mid-70s and east winds 10 to 15 miles an hour. And for Saturday night, it'll be partly cloudy with lows in the upper 40s. That's your My Bash Area forecast. I'm Troy Alcorn.
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0: with the Steve Miller Band. It is about time for me to get out of here for the weekend. Before we go, though, we got to get you the dumb criminal of the day. You've heard the term home wrecker before, right? This guy is a home wrecker, literally. Check this out. 48-year-old guy in Pennsylvania named Eric Pirwiza came home on Tuesday after drinking all night, and his wife was not happy. She told them their marriage is over. I would imagine it wasn't just because of that night. There's probably some other things that precipitated it. But they yelled at each other, and he said, quote, "If it's all over, I'll tear the house down." He's like the big bad wolf. But instead of huffing and puffing, he went outside, climbed into an excavator, and began tearing the house down while his wife and two daughters were still inside. The wife called 911. Now, fortunately, the police showed up before anyone could get hurt. But the damage to the house is pretty significant. Pretty bad right there. A big chunk of the roof was torn down, and experts say the structural integrity is in question. Eric is facing several charges, including causing a catastrophe, reckless endangerment, and disorderly conduct. His wife is planning to seek a protection from abuse order as well. That would make sense. He's also been charged with being dumb. He's our dumb criminal of the day, all right? Well, look at the house. They're showing that picture of this house here, and it just tore the crap out of it. So, and it wasn't a very big excavator, too, so I'm assuming it's something they had in his yard. It's not like he went to some construction site and drove it back, I don't think. What an idiot. All right, I'm out. That's it. Have yourself a great weekend. We'll see you on Monday. We'll leave you with some Foreigner coming up next here at 101.9 Rocks.
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3: From the My Bash area, here's your forecast. For tonight, it'll be mostly clear, then becoming partly cloudy with lows in the mid-50s. For Saturday, it's going to be partly cloudy with highs in the mid-70s and east winds 10 to 15 miles an hour. And for Saturday night, it'll be partly cloudy with lows in the upper 40s. That's your My Bash area forecast. I'm Troy Alcorn.
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3: From the My Bash area, here's your forecast. For tonight, it'll be mostly clear, then becoming partly cloudy with lows in the mid-50s. For Saturday, it's going to be partly cloudy with highs in the mid-70s and east winds 10 to 15 miles an hour. And for Saturday night, it'll be partly cloudy with lows in the upper 40s. That's your My Bash area forecast. I'm Troy Alcorn.
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2: For each of us, there are milestones that mark the end and the beginning of a way of life. One of those milestones is graduation. For the graduating class of 2026, school days may be ending, but just around the corner lie new and exciting challenges. As they move into their future, our best wishes go with them. We salute the class of 2026.
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2: From the Mibash area, here's your forecast. For tonight, it'll be mostly clear, then becoming partly cloudy with lows in the mid-50s. For Saturday, it's going to be partly cloudy with highs in the mid-70s and east winds 10 to 15 miles an hour. And for Saturday night, it'll be partly cloudy with lows in the upper 40s. That's your Mibash area forecast. I'm Troy Alcorn.
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